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1: ABC News, I'm Dave Packer. The driver in Friday's deadly bus crash along I-95 just south of Washington, D.C. has been charged with two counts of involuntary manslaughter. Investigator in charge Eric Gregson with some of the factors they'll be looking into.
2: That will include fatigue, medication, alcohol, drugs, training, workload, and equipment.
1: Five people are confirmed dead, including two children, and more than 40 people reported injured that bus plowing into six cars in a work zone. The federal judge overseeing President Trump's lawsuit against the IRS is considering reopening the case over the terms of its $1.8 billion settlement. In Laos, one of the main rescue divers says all five miners trapped in a flooded cave are now out and in good health, capping an extraordinary rescue effort. A U.S. official says U.S. troops were hurt by debris after an Iranian missile was intercepted over Kuwait. It comes as President Trump weighs a final decision about a deal with Iran. This is ABC News.
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0: 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Mac FM weather for Indian River, Mackinac City, and Cedarville. Mostly clear tonight, low 42. Tomorrow, sunny. Sunday's high 72. Sunny on Monday, high 68. 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
1: ABC News, I'm Dave Packer. CENTCOM says an attempted breach of the blockade in the Strait of Hormuz was blocked by American ships.
2: CENTCOM saying it disabled another ship trying to breach the U.S. blockade on its way to Iran. Officials saying U.S. forces issued multiple warnings before an aircraft fired a Hellfire missile into its engine room.
1: President Trump demanding that Iran reopen the strait, guarantee it won't develop a nuclear weapon and hand over its highly enriched uranium, but Iran's not budging. In New Jersey, state police shutting down direct access to an immigration detention center in Newark after days of protesters clashing with U.S. Immigration and Customs Enforcement agents in a group of migrants on a hunger strike inside. After the Supreme Court ruled President Trump's tariffs unconstitutional earlier this year, a federal judge allowed all companies affected to apply for refunds to cover their losses, but now lawyers for the Trump administration are vowing to appeal that decision. This is ABC News.
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4: 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Mac FM weather for the Straits of Mackinac, Detour, and Wolverine. Mostly clear overnight, low 42. Sunny on Sunday, high 72. Sunny on Monday, high 68. 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
1: ABC News, I'm Dave Packer. An emotional reunion in Laos where we've learned now four of the six remaining miners trapped in a cave were able to get out by themselves today. Josh Richardson, part of the rescue crew.
2: I was literally about to head into the cave myself when all of a sudden we heard all these cheers and spun around and four very muddy miners just suddenly emerged out of the cave on their own.
1: Two other men still trapped inside. A judge is looking into the settlement against the IRS that would funnel taxpayer money into President Trump's $1.8 billion anti-weaponization fund, which another judge temporarily blocked. The majority of musicians slated for the Trump-backed event celebrating America's 250th now pulling out. The president saying he'll now hold a rally on Wednesday on the National Mall to replace those planned concerts. In Newark, New Jersey, demonstrations outside an ICE detainment center continued today, hours after state police officers clashed with protesters. This is ABC News.
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2: 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Mac FM weather for the Straits of Mackinac, Detour, and Wolverine. Mostly clear overnight, low 42. Sunny on Sunday, high 72. Sunny on Monday, high 68. 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
1: ABC News, I'm Dave Packer. An emotional reunion in Laos where we've learned now four of the six remaining miners trapped in a cave were able to get out by themselves today. Josh Richardson, part of the rescue crew.
2: I was literally about to head into the cave myself when all of a sudden we heard all these cheers and spun around and four very muddy miners just suddenly emerged out of the cave on their own.
1: Two other men still trapped inside. A judge is looking into the settlement against the IRS that would funnel taxpayer money into President Trump's $1.8 billion anti-weaponization fund, which another judge temporarily blocked. The majority of musicians slated for the Trump-backed event celebrating America's 250th now pulling out. The president saying he'll now hold a rally on Wednesday on the National Mall to replace those planned concerts. In Newark, New Jersey, demonstrations outside an ICE detainment center continued today, hours after state police officers clashed with protesters. This is ABC News.
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0: 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Mac FM weather for the Straits of Mackinac, Detour, and Wolverine. Mostly clear overnight, low 42. Sunny on Sunday, high 72. Sunny on Monday, high 68. 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
0: 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Mac FM weather for the Straits of Mackinac, Detour, and Wolverine. Mostly clear overnight, low 42. Sunny on Sunday, high 72. Sunny on Monday, high 68. 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
0: 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Mac FM weather for the Straits of Mackinac, Detour, and Wolverine. Mostly clear overnight, low 42. Sunny on Sunday, high 72. Sunny on Monday, high 68. 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

0: That was a great smooth sailing song. More coming up. I'm Captain Tim with a Mac FM note. 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
1: 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Mac FM weather for the Straits of Mackinac, Detour, and Wolverine. Mostly clear overnight, low 42. Sunny on Sunday, high 72. Sunny on Monday, high 68. 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
0: 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Mac FM weather for the Straits of Mackinac, Detour, and Wolverine. Mostly clear overnight, low 42. Sunny on Sunday, high 72. Sunny on Monday, high 68. 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
2: Are millions of Americans heading toward a retirement time bomb with major shortfalls in the funds they need to pay their bills? One expert says it will be a crisis situation.
3: 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We want to make changes within the 401k system that will improve the ability of 401ks to meet people's retirement needs.
2: Then, how good are you at math? The answer might surprise you. 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
2: Those two stories, and much more, are straight ahead on this week's InfoTrack. The show begins right after this timeout.
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7: For millions of Americans, the golden years of retirement will be anything but golden. 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And he's co-author of Falling Short, The Coming Retirement Crisis and What to Do About It. Andrew, for most of our listeners, our grandparents and our parents had fairly comfortable retirements. What's going to be different about the baby boomers' retirement years?
8: Well, that's a very important question. There has been a significant change in the retirement landscape since our parents and grandparents retired. And that change is systematically shifting more risk and responsibility for preparing for retirement to individuals and away from institutions like employers and government. In addition to that, there are also some structural changes that have happened in the economy that are also contributing to this. One is increasing the amount of money that people will need for retirement, and the other is reduced support from traditional sources of retirement income. So turning to the first set of changes first, we will need more money in retirement than previous generations because we're living longer, we have higher healthcare costs, and at least in today's environment and for the foreseeable future, we have very low interest rates, which mean that you would need a larger retirement nest egg to generate a given amount of income in retirement.
7: Would you also say that perhaps people's standards have changed, that they don't want to live in a humble situation, they want to spend some money and have fun?
8: Well, the focus that we have is on whether people are able to maintain their pre-retirement standard of living.
7: Got it. Okay.
8: There is a connection to what you were talking about, but we do use that same yardstick for both previous generations and for current generations. We think that most people want to be able to maintain the same standard of living that they've had before. And so that would be the same for current generations as it was for prior generations. But as you point out, current generations are used to a higher material standard of living than their parents' or grandparents' generation.
7: And some of the traditional means of support in retirement have faded away, such as pension plans at many, many companies. And also, there are worries about Social Security as well.
8: Both excellent points, and this is the development that is affecting where we get our income from in retirement. On the pension question, as you point out, traditional pensions in the private sector have all but disappeared. There are some people still who have legacy coverage from a plan, but it's very unusual to have a new worker coming into a private company today, a new young worker, and be eligible for a traditional pension plan. That's becoming increasingly rare in the private sector. In its place, we have, of course, the 401k system, which is an example of how risk is shifted from employers to individuals. Because under 401ks, individuals essentially bear all the risks. They have to save for their own retirement. They have to invest the money. They have to figure out what to do at retirement with that money in order

0: to make sure that the income lasts them throughout their retirement. And these are difficult choices for many people, and choices that in the past weren't relevant because employers were providing people with a pension check at retirement. With respect to Social Security, the program does face a long-term financing imbalance. In addition, under current law, Social Security benefits are scheduled to replace a lower percentage of our earnings than they did for our parents' generation. And there are a couple different reasons for that. One is that the full benefits retirement age in Social Security has been gradually increasing from the traditional age of 65. It's currently 66, and it will be going up to 67 for anyone born in 1960 or later. And what it means when the full benefits retirement age goes up, it means that at any age you claim, you'll end up getting a smaller benefit than you would have under the previous rules. Another reason that Social Security's support is under pressure is that Medicare costs are typically deducted directly from your Social Security check. And those costs have been rising as a percentage of that check over time, and they're expected to continue to rise. So the money that you're actually going to see after those Medicare deductions is shrinking. The third factor is that an increasing percentage of households will be subject to income taxation on a portion of their Social Security benefits. So there's several forces that are affecting Social Security, and this is not factoring in whatever changes might be made to put the program on a sound long-term financial footing.
1: Our guest on InfoTrack is Andrew Eschtruth, who is Associate Director for External Relations at the Center for Retirement Research at Boston College, and he's co-author of Falling Short, The Coming Retirement Crisis and What to Do About It. Andrew, it seems like all of this could be a political time bomb for our country. Seniors are very much active in terms of voting, and it's a pretty significant political cloud in that group. What do you think might happen if there's sort of a backlash when these people realize their retirements are really not going to be very good ones?
0: Well, we are proposing solutions that hopefully will head off the need for any backlash. It is a good point. Some people will find themselves disappointed with their situation in retirement. And we're hoping that the number of people who end up in that situation is relatively small. I assume that that will generate some sort of wake-up call on the part of the people just behind them, a little bit younger, who will say, I don't want to end up in that situation.
1: Right.
0: And so from a political standpoint, you do correctly point out that the experience of people, bad experiences that some people might have, could generate support for changes. We think the sooner those changes are made, the better. And there are unfortunately no simple solutions.
1: Let's talk about the solutions that you suggest, because I think you have some good ones here.
0: First of all, we would take the 401k system and make it bigger and better and stronger than it is today. Today, the typical household with a 401k approaching retirement has about $111,000 in combined 401k and IRA assets. That amount might sound like a lot to some people, but it will generate only a modest amount of income in retirement to supplement your Social Security benefit. So we want to make changes within the 401k system that will improve the ability of 401ks to meet people's retirement needs. And the main idea we have there is to build on the successful model of automatic enrollment policies that some companies have adopted already. And essentially what these policies do is they would automatically put a worker in the 401k plan unless the worker chooses to opt out. And they would automatically increase the savings rate, the amount of salary that the individual is putting into the plan over time until you get to a certain specified level. So it would make sure that people had sufficient saving rates and that they were, of course, participating in the plan on a regular basis. So these policies still, as I said, allow individuals the choice to opt out or to make any changes. If they don't like the contribution rate that they are defaulted into, they could change it to a higher level or a lower level or not participate at all. But it does give them a nudge in the right direction.
1: One of the other things you suggest is the use of home equity in retirement, which apparently not very many people are doing.
0: One of the issues that came up when we looked at how much money people have for retirement, as I pointed out, their financial assets are relatively modest for most households, not everybody, but most households have relatively modest savings in 401ks or IRAs.

0: And we thought, well, where else do people actually have assets if they needed to turn to them? A lot of people have significant assets built up in their house. Many people, by the time they enter retirement, are homeowners, have paid off their mortgage. And that allows them the flexibility, if they so choose, to tap that home equity to help support their spending in retirement. And our thought was that they could actually tap their home equity in a way to help them meet their day-to-day spending needs, rather than sitting on their house and holding it for a catastrophic event, for example, a health emergency or someone's entry into a nursing home, that type of thing. Typically, people do hold their homes in reserve, and that's perfectly understandable. Or they want to have them available to pass on to the next generation, which is also a perfectly understandable motive. Our concern, though, is that people will just not have enough from their financial assets and Social Security to have a reasonable retirement. And so in that sense, it is worth looking at. It's worth considering tapping your home equity. And that can be done either by selling and moving to a less expensive home, which unlocks some of that equity directly, but also reduces your utility and other home maintenance expenses.
1: People are living longer and seem healthier than in past years at older ages. Why not just delay retirement?
0: That's an excellent solution, and it's one that we underscore in the book as a great idea for those who are able to work longer. Working longer has tremendous benefits. It increases the size of your monthly Social Security check by a lot. For example, if you claim at age 70 instead of age 62, which is Social Security's earliest claiming age, your monthly benefit will go up by 76%.
1: Wow, that's pretty good.
0: That's quite a large increase, and this is with a form of income, Social Security, that's an inflation-adjusted annuity. So it's an income stream that, once you retire, lasts the rest of your life and is inflation-adjusted. That's hard to replicate in the private sector. The other benefit you get from working longer is you have more time to build up your financial assets. And of course, the final reason is that by shortening the period over which you have to spread your nest egg, you don't need as large a nest egg in the first place.
1: Well, there are a lot of good ideas we've talked about here, Andrew, and it's all summed up in your book, which is titled Falling Short: The Coming Retirement Crisis and What to Do About It. Andrew, we want to thank you so much for joining us on InfoTrack.
0: Thank you so much.
1: Next, mathematics can be a big plus when it comes to career and decision making. Stay tuned as we add it all up and give you the final answer.
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1: If you're an expert when it comes to mathematics, or you just think you are, our next guest has some eye-opening reasons why math's

0: skills are critical in today's world. With the story, here's InfoTrack's Roy Mackey. Roy?
1: Thanks, Chris. We're talking with Ellen Peters, professor of psychology at The Ohio State University. Dr. Peters, welcome to InfoTrack.
2: Thank you. It's a pleasure to be here.
1: So your study looked at people, whether they think they're good at math and whether they really are good at math. Tell us about that.
2: We have been really interested in how math ability ends up influencing how

0: we are at math doesn't necessarily mean that we really are good at math.
1: And why do you suppose that is, that some people think they're good at math and they really aren't, and people who are the opposite of that?
0: Well, we're not really sure why that's the case. There are a bunch of different reasons it might be. Some people just tend to be kind of overconfident in a sense. They see themselves as being sort of good at everything. That's one possibility, where other people might think they're underconfident. They just think in general they're not as good. But there are also other things that might make a difference too. How people are trained in school might make a difference. So when you're learning math originally, maybe you actually had a pretty good math teacher, but maybe you had some really bad experiences along the way where you were embarrassed at how badly you did, or, you know, there's lots of different places that that might happen along the way. And so even though in the end you ended up being pretty good at math, you might not realize it. It might not feel that way because it has to do with our emotions rather than objectively what we're good at sometimes.
1: So talk just for a moment about the actual results of this study and what you found. You know, who is good at math, who's not, and so forth.
0: We actually recruited people on a college campus. So overall, these are people who are going to be relatively good at math. They're pretty highly educated. But in this particular study, among the people who thought that they were bad at math, most of them actually didn't do very well on our math test. So about 80% of people who thought they were bad at math, in fact, didn't do very well on our math test. But 1/5 of the people actually did really well on our math test, despite the fact that they didn't think they were very good at math. And then there are people who think they're really good at math, and they might or might not actually be good. And there what we saw was that about 60% of the people who thought they were good at math actually were, but almost 40% who thought they were good at math really didn't do very well on our math test.
1: I'm sure there's been research into this. I know your study didn't specifically cover this, but why are some people so much better at math than others?
0: This is one of those places where there are lots of reasons. Some people find it more interesting than other people, so they're willing to work harder at it. Related to what we've done, if you think you're not good at math, you might be much less likely to approach it. So even in our study, we show that people who think they're not very good at math, they're more likely to give up on a particular number task in our study. And that might be true in math classes as well. If you think you're not very good at it, you don't have a whole lot of motivation to keep on trying and practicing and playing with numbers and doing those kinds of things.
1: What is there that perhaps a parent could learn from your study and apply to how they deal with their child in terms of encouraging math or trying to help them enjoy it?
0: One of the main things I think that our study points out is that both of those things are important, and they're important for a lot of reasons. So being good at math is really important in terms of being able to deal with numbers out in the world and being able to make decisions with numbers. And making decisions with numbers is really important because that has to do with your finances. It has to do with how much wealth you accrue across your lifespan. But it also has to do with your health. People who are better with numbers, who are better at calculating, they're better at doing things like trying to figure out how much medicine you should be taking when you have to adjust that medication over time, and other kinds of numeric kinds of things that are involved in health. But it turns out that feeling good about numbers is really important too. And so that parents, if you don't think they're doing very well in math, you don't want to make them feel bad about it. Because if they carry those bad feelings out into adulthood, what our study results would suggest is that they might be less likely to persevere with just everyday tasks that involve numbers. And those are things like doing your taxes, persevering with trying to figure out exactly what dosage of medicine that you're going to do best on. It looks as if it might be associated with those kinds of things. Now, mind you, we didn't study doing your taxes or taking medicines, but the results of the study that we did do suggest that if you feel bad about how good you are with numbers, you might be less likely to persevere with other kinds of number-related tasks in real life. And I think that's really important for parents to understand.
1: If you were going to choose one thing that was perhaps most surprising in this study to you, was there something that really popped out?
0: One of the things that I found most interesting in this study had to do with a number task. It's not a math test, but it's a test of your memory for numbers. We gave people a bunch of numbers to remember, like 17 and 37 and 84. And then we asked them later on just to repeat them back to us. And what we found was that people who thought they weren't very good at numbers, they were actually much less likely to keep trying in that task. And so they might remember the first one and the second one maybe, but then at some point they stopped trying. In essence, they didn't persevere in that task. And what that suggests to us, and we're really interested in doing more studies on this, is that that might mean that they don't persevere in tasks in real life that require you to keep going back to the numbers. And then the other thing that ended up being really interesting is that even though they stopped trying in a sense, they didn't persevere as much in that task, they nonetheless, when they did try, they did really well. So in fact, people who believed that they were good at numbers, they actually did a little less well than these people who thought that they weren't good.

0: with numbers. The people who thought they weren't good with numbers didn't persevere, but when they tried, they were much more likely to get it correct. And I thought that was really interesting.
1: Fascinating subject. Dr. Ellen Peters, co-author of this study and professor of psychology at The Ohio State University. Thank you very much for joining us today on InfoTrack.
0: Thank you very much. Appreciate it.
1: And for InfoTrack, I'm Roy Mackey.
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6: To many, it may seem like playing the lottery is as American as apple pie. It's a common fantasy to imagine winning an enormous jackpot, and with bigger games such as Powerball and Mega Millions, those fantasies seem to keep getting bigger. But is there a downside and a hidden cost to these games? Does the lottery have the potential to perhaps harm those who can least afford to play it? Let's welcome Les Burnell, who's executive director of Stop Predatory Gambling. Now, is the lottery, the Powerball, the Mega Millions, are these harmful in some way to society, to people?
7: We frame this debate in America about Powerball, Mega Millions, the lottery scratch tickets, and so forth, as the government program of predatory gambling. 80 years ago, during the Great Depression, government stood up and they challenged people to buy savings bonds. You know, that's how we were going to bail out our country. That's how we were going to pay for World War II. And today, the daily voice of government is buy these Powerball tickets, Mega Million tickets, you know, which is 1 in 195 million odds, impossible odds.
6: Is the government, would you say, as addicted to the lottery as some of the users are?
7: Without question. I mean, this is a scheme by some of our public officials and really, you know, all of us, because we've all kind of bought into this and kind of let it happen, to get someone else to pay our taxes. I mean, that's what this is really, at the end of the day, is about, advertising them relentlessly in the name of trying to fund public services. The whole purpose of government really is to exist to help people get ahead, everyone ahead. The idea that we knowingly play other people for suckers kind of defies that core principle of equal citizenship that makes us uniquely American democracy.
6: Les, is there any statistics you're aware of as to the demographics of the people who tend to buy lottery tickets? Are these blue-collar people primarily?
7: Yeah, without question. I mean, the lotteries across this country know that it's working-class people. It's the working poor who are buying lottery tickets. It's indisputable. How the lottery frames it is they try to just to say, we're doing a public good. No one's forcing these people to buy these tickets. They say it's a voluntary tax. The lottery in America has become so extreme and so predatory that it symbolizes everything that's wrong with our democracy and our economy. You know, the idea that it's possible to have this phony prosperity.
6: But haven't lotteries been around for centuries? And don't other countries such as Britain and Ireland have pretty famous lotteries that many people participate in?
7: Yeah, sometimes you'll hear that argument, and there's no question. I mean, this isn't a debate about gambling. Gambling has been part of society forever. This is about promoting more and more extreme forms of predatory gambling. For example, they were saying some universities back in the colonial era in the United States were funded by a lottery. These lotteries were like almost like a raffle. One event where you'd buy a ticket, a definite amount of when it was going to happen. You know, it wasn't a continual thing that happened every day or four times a week like we see in Powerball. They weren't advertising it everywhere. Now we've got to a point where, like, you can't escape the advertising. The daily voice of government for most Americans is buy lottery tickets.
6: If we wanted to end it, we'd first have to find a way to replace that revenue, wouldn't we?
7: The idea that lotteries have actually meaningfully addressed budget problems is a complete fallacy. There's a very prominent report that came out of the Rockefeller Institute that showed how lottery revenues and gambling revenues as a whole, including casino revenues, actually make state budget deficits worse. The only way you make money in lotteries, you've got to either get people to wager more or you got to sell more and more products. The Mega Millions and these Powerball games, that's not really where the lotteries make

0: money. They make most of their money on scratch tickets. And almost 70% comes from that. So they're selling $20, $30 scratch tickets. The state of Texas sells a $50 scratch ticket.
1: Do you have any idea, Les, of the percentage of the population that has a gambling addiction?
0: The common number that the gambling industry itself will use is that essentially 4% of the population has a gambling addiction problem. So that's one out of every 25 people. That's for the general population. The fundamental question is, what is the rate of gambling addiction and problem gambling behavior amongst people who use lottery products and use casinos on a regular basis? Lotteries make 70% of their money from 10% of the players. One of my most powerful statistics of all is that one out of five Americans think the best way to get long-term economic security in this country is to play the lottery. Think about that. I mean, that's a perversion of the American dream, where we once were a country of small savers. We've turned them into a nation of habitual bettors. This whole issue of lotteries spreading across the country, it was never citizen-led. These weren't everyday citizens picking up saying, I want to buy $20 scratch tickets. This was big-time lottery companies, gambling companies pushing these products. I'd love to have a national debate on the lottery, because we've never had a meaningful debate about the government program of predatory gambling before in this country, and we're hoping to make that happen.
1: Well, the organization is Stop Predatory Gambling. Their website is stoppredatorygambling.org. You can check that out. Les Burnell is the executive director. Les, we want to thank you so much for joining us on InfoTrack.
0: My pleasure. Thanks for your interest.
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5: We'll start out the morning with seven smooth sailing songs next. Mac FM weather for Sheboygan, Alanson, and Mackinac Island. Sunny today, high 72, west winds around 5. Clear skies tonight, low 45. Sunny tomorrow, Monday's high 68. Sunny Tuesday, high 70. Another sunny day Wednesday, and high 76. 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
0: We'll start out the morning with 7 smooth sailing songs next. Mac FM weather for Sheboygan, Alanson, and Mackinac Island. Sunny today, high 72. West winds around 5. Clear skies tonight, low 45. Sunny tomorrow, Monday's high 68. Sunny Tuesday, high 70. Another sunny day Wednesday and high 76. 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
1: ABC News, I'm Brian Clark. The mayor of Newark, New Jersey has implemented a curfew near the ICE facility that's been at the center of clashes between demonstrators. Governor Mikey Sherrill asked protesters to lower the temperature, says ABC's Allison Kosick.
2: Police stood between opposing groups of demonstrators outside the detention center.
3: But if you want to immigrate here, there's a right way to do it.
2: The Department of Homeland Security is pushing back on claims about conditions inside the facility and denying reports that detainees have launched a hunger strike.
1: U.S. Central Command says the U.S. disabled a commercial ship attempting to breach the blockade near Iran. There was a big boom in the northeastern U.S. Recorded in Danvers, Massachusetts, it was a meteor entering the atmosphere. And the bodies of all nine workers missing after an explosion at a paper mill in Washington State have now been recovered. A total of 11 people were killed in last week's incident. This is ABC News.
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2: Celebrating over a decade of exploring the Great Lakes states, this is Behind the Mitten with Gonzo and Amy Sherman. 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And now, we're heading even farther north. Behind the Mitten is proud to welcome our first station in Michigan's Upper Peninsula, broadcasting from Escanaba and reaching listeners across the UP. This

0: your inside guide to food, festivals, people, and places that make the Mitten and now the UP special. It's time to hit the road. This is Behind the Mitten.
1: And welcome, everyone, to this weekend's Behind the Mitten. Behind the Mitten is Michigan's premier travel radio show and podcast. I'm John Gonzalez, and every week, Amy Sherman and I get to travel the great state of Michigan. Amy, how are you doing this weekend?
2: Doing great. What a kickoff to this summer season here in Michigan, right, Gonzo?
1: Yeah, a heck of a kickoff. It's the days, we've had some 80-degree days already, and I think we're in for a heck of a summer.
2: I just love all this sunshine and these bluebell days we've been getting. It just, I mean, even like the smell of cut grass is making me excited for all the cool things we're going to be able to do this summer.
1: Well, you know what I'm excited about is also people getting excited. I see people in stores, you know, getting their new maybe summer bathing suit or shopping for a new grill or, you know, attachments for the grill. And camping, I see them buying camping. My son was talking about going camping this summer, making their reservations. I said, you better hurry because those go pretty quickly. And yeah, I just love that laid-back feel to summer here in Michigan.
2: I do too. Did you purchase a new bathing suit for when we go swim in those sinkhole lakes up in Gaylord?
1: I have like three in my trunk right now, so I've been accumulating them over the years.
2: And, Wait a second. Have them in your trunk?
1: Yes, planning to surprise you. So when you always say to me, like, I hope you brought your swimming trunks, and I always say no. So I've been throwing them in my trunk over the last year, waiting for you to invite me. So I'm just waiting for the invite.
2: Oh, my God. The invite sent. It's in the mail. Listeners, if you don't know, I'm constantly begging Gonzo to stop and go swimming at places all over the state, and he's never prepared. I can't believe you're prepared this year.
1: We haven't been on the road during the right time. Let's put it that way. It's been cold. This winter was cold.
2: That's why we're ready to submerge and baptize ourselves in the name of Lake Gichigumi. Let's go, buddy.
1: There you go. I'm ready. I'm ready for you, Amy. I'm ready for you.
2: Well, that's fantastic. All right. We'll have to work on our swimming bucket list then for the summer. I know that we both are working on our bucket list for the summer of things we want to do and see and participate in all across the great state. And we know that our friends are planning some incredible activities for all of us around the state. So we reached out to some of them to see what they are recommending this summer. Right, Gonzo?
1: We sure did. I think you'll enjoy this format of Behind the Mitten this weekend because we are, like Amy said, we've reached out to some of our friends and they're telling us some things you can do there. Rather than, you know, making a long segment, we figured we'd make some shorter segments. I don't know. Is that a good way to describe it?
2: We're just going to have missives from all over the state about cool things that are happening. I just love hearing all these different voices from our friends and some of their suggestions. And you maybe have heard some of our guests on the show before when they've been visiting with us before, but these are just short little segments and then we're going to play them and then Gonzo and I are going to talk about them.
1: All right. So you want to start with, where do you want to start, Amy?
2: I would like to start in the beautiful community of White Lake, which is kind of tied together with Montague, and they're located on the shores of Lake Michigan, as you know, my favorite of the Great Lakes, and they have a really awesome plan for this summer, and I really wanted to start with them because I love what they have to say about their community this summer of 2026.
3: The White Lake area is a small lakeshore community along Lake Michigan, made up of the sister communities of Montague and Whitehall, the kind of place where summer still feels a little nostalgic. People come here for the waterfront, boating, trails, and all sorts of outdoor recreation. But I think what really stands out is the feeling of community during the summer months. There's always something happening, from live music on the water to local festivals, farmers market, art shows, and families gathering downtown on warm summer nights. And of course, one of our favorite traditions is the 4th of July parade. Our parade stretches from Whitehall to Montague and really captures that classic small town Americana feeling, which is especially important as communities across the country begin celebrating America's 250th birthday this year. We're also excited for the return of the White Lake Area Maritime Festival, a beloved community tradition that first debuted in 1981 and will return this year, August 6th through 8th, for the first time since 2012, celebrating the life on and around the water that has always been such a big part of this community. Whether you're here for a weekend getaway or you're just passing through along the lakeshore, summer in White Lake is really about slowing down.

0: getting outside and enjoying the community around you. Around here, we call that Live White Lake. 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You can find more details on events, activities, and everything happening this summer at whitelake.org.
1: Well, Gonzo, that sounds like a great time, doesn't it?
2: Oh, my goodness. That sounds incredible. And I love the fact that they have so much going on. Water's obviously a big thing, but how about this Maritime Festival?
1: Oh, I am so down with this. I love that they're returning for the first year with this festival. It was a crowd favorite. They've got cool things going on with that. I know I looked up the Montague Whitehall Rotary Club is hosting their second annual Bacon Bloodies and Brews during the Maritime Festival, which sounds like a good time.
2: That does sound like a good time. I know that they're also going to have a wooden boat show on Saturday, August 8th, followed by the White Lake Sailboat Regatta. And they're going to be right on the lake having fun.
1: Right on the lake. And let's not forget the Float-a-Palooza. I just want a t-shirt from that, Gonzo, because there, of course, is a beer tent involved. So very fun.
2: This is always like a great event, this Maritime Festival coming back August 6th through the 8th this summer. And I think, too, a big theme for this weekend's show will be about all the events taking place throughout Michigan and the small communities regarding the America's 250.
1: I agree. Everybody's got something going on, as they should. All right, let's head to another lakeshore community a little farther south of where Whitehall is. Let's go to Holland and hear what they have going on this summer.
3: Hi there, this is Hillary McAlpine from Discover Holland over here in Holland, Michigan. Wanted to just give a quick shout out to some of the events that we have going on here in Holland this summer. I want to start out by saying we have something exciting and fun happening almost every single night in the summer. Tuesdays, we have live music with the American Legion, 7:30 to 8:30 p.m. Wednesdays, we have sailboat races. Sailboats go through Lake Makatawa, through the channel, and then do a race out on Lake Michigan. Thursdays, we have the street performer series. So we have a lot of street buskers and musicians and entertainment out on the streets in downtown Holland. Friday, we have the summer concert series. So we have live music playing every Friday. And of course, Saturday, we have our renowned farmers market where we have some of the best produce in the region here. Saturday, August 1st, we have Art in the Park, which is a wonderful event with a lot of different unique vendors selling their art in Centennial Park. And then Friday, August 7th and Saturday, August 8th, we have our awesome sidewalk sales where we close off the streets of downtown Holland and all of the merchants that choose to participate. And of course, have their merchandise on discount sale out in the streets. It's a really fun community event. There's also the Oz book, the Living Mosaic book will be out in Centennial Park. Peak week is the third week in July at Windmill Island Gardens, where all of the botanical gardens, the annuals, the perennials are just in peak bloom. It's just really amazing here. So that is just a quick recap of some of the things happening in Holland this summer. But of course, for a full list of events, please visit holland.org.
1: I'm telling you, I don't know if you've been to Holland lately, Gonzo, but when you say charming small town, that is the image that comes to mind for me.
2: No, I spent a lot of time out there. I think I told you one of my very first internship ever was at the Holland Sentinel, where I worked a whole summer out there back in 19, I won't say what year it was, but since then I've been gone back several times. I just fell in love with Holland back in the late 80s. And just have fell in love with it over the years. And you're right, it continues to change. It's a charming, you have a beautiful downtown. And she's right. I mean, if you get a chance to go to that Thursday night series where there's live entertainers and buskers and, you know, all these people kind of wandering around, it's a lot of fun downtown.
1: There's so much energy on those summer nights. We accidentally went there one night last summer, and I'm like, what is happening in Holland? And it was so much fun. We had a blast. All right. Yeah. We have more missives from all over the state about what you can do this summer season here in Pure Michigan, including coming up next, we're going to be talking with our friend Annie from Calhoun County. And you know what you can do in Calhoun County, Gonzo?
2: What's that?
1: You can feed giraffes. You won't even believe it. Stay tuned to Behind the Mitten to find out how. We like

0: everyone, it's John Gonzalez from Behind the Midnight with my good friend Bridget here from the Visitors Bureau in St. Ignace, beautiful St. Ignace, Michigan, here in the Straits of Mackinac. And Bridget, it's going to be a busy summer every weekend here in St. Ignace.
1: Yes, we have drone shows on Friday nights up here, and you can sit downtown St. Ignace on the Kiwanis Beach and watch these drone shows while having an ice cream cone or some fudge. We also have a lot of fireworks shows that can be seen anywhere downtown St. Ignace. It's great family-free entertainment.
0: I love that. St. Ignace is about families because people are coming up here and vacationing for different reasons. Maybe they're going to the island. Maybe they're exploring the Upper Peninsula of Michigan. What makes St. Ignace so special?
1: I think all the events that we have, there's always something to do in St. Ignace, and it's mostly free.
0: Awesome. 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
0: And welcome back, everyone, to this weekend's Behind the Mitten. John Gonzalez, along with Amy Sherman. As you know, we're always traveling the great state of Michigan, looking for what's new, what's happening. Sometimes it's a brand new place. Sometimes it's a familiar place, and we just can't wait to get back there. And on today's show, Amy, we're talking about a familiar place.
5: Well, it's familiar to us, and I'm hoping that's familiar to a lot of people. We're talking about Calhoun County. Now, Gonzo, do you know where that is?
0: I actually do because, you know, both of us spend a lot of time in Grand Rapids, and it's south of Grand Rapids. That I know for sure, right?
5: That is for sure. And it's where awesome Battle Creek is located. And so I'm so excited to welcome our next guest to the show. We have Annie Kelly with us. She's the communications director of the Calhoun County Visitors Bureau. And Annie, you are home to Battle Creek, which means you are home to Cereal Fest, which is coming up June 13th in your hometown. Can you tell us a little bit more about this sweet festival that's coming up?
6: Well, the most important thing to know is that the cereal is free.
5: Whoa! Stop right there.
6: Come on down, get some free cereal, and sit at the table with us.
5: Oh, I like that. Sit at the table with us. Cereal Fest has been going on for decades in Battle Creek. And of course, it's celebrating your hometown industry of Kellogg's and the cereal industry. So when you say the cereal's free, what do you mean? Am I just eating bowls and bowls of cornflakes when I'm there?
6: Well, so looking at the history a little bit, it's not just Kellogg, it's also Post. And that's kind of an interesting story because it was the Kellogg brothers who invented cornflakes. Mm-hmm. It was an accident. They could not get the cereal to flake until they decided that they weren't going to clean up the kitchen. Something else was happening. So they came back and the dough was all dried out. And they thought, well, we're going to put it through the crank anyway. And they did. And it turned out that was exactly what was needed to make the cereal crisp. Yes, it's true. So that's always my excuse for not cleaning up the kitchen is who knows what I'm going to discover.
0: Amy, as a chef, probably can relate to that, right, Amy?
5: I can't. Inspiration out of, you know, environmental distress. Well, you know what? When I was a kid, I was lucky enough to get to do the tour at Kellogg's where you got to eat the warm cornflakes off of the production line. Gonzo, did you ever get to do that?
0: No, never did that. But I have been to the Cereal City because when my kids were younger, we would play in a baseball tournament and it was called the Cereal City Classic. So we were always there in these

0: second week of June playing in this baseball tournament. And there was always this like world's largest breakfast table, or there was always something going on. The kids wanted to go and participate in the events, and we're like, we've got a baseball game to play here, kids. We can't be going off and eating cereal. But I'm sure a lot of people show up every year to make this a big annual event, right, Annie?
1: Yeah, we get lots of people from all around, and it's not just cereal. There's entertainment, like live music. There's going to be animals this year, miniature golf, and then the bounce houses are very popular.
2: Is there one that's friendly for adults?
1: I don't think so.
0: Experienced them recently with my grandkids. And what kind of animals? I mean, these are just animals roaming, or what's going on?
1: It's going to be an animal show. They're bringing some exotic animals to introduce to people.
2: Very cool. Now, Gonzo, you mentioned the breakfast table. Annie, is there like the world's largest breakfast table or something where we can sit down and enjoy some cereal?
1: So locals still call it that, but it's because of safety. It's no longer one long breakfast table. You have to put spaces in between the tables.
0: Oh, yeah, that makes sense.
2: Logistics. Come on, yeah. People.
0: No, that makes a lot of sense. Because as I know, like I said, this was a long time ago when my kids were younger and we were playing that tournament. They're like, we wanted to go eat cereal at the breakfast table. I'm like, here, take a granola bar and get out there and play second base.
2: Not this year. They're going to belly up to that table, Gonzo.
0: I know. Keep their distance.
2: Well, and if we're coming down for Cereal Fest, which is happening June 13th there in Battle Creek, I would love to make a day out of it. So what else could we kind of do when we're in the area down there in Calhoun?
1: Well, if you're downtown, we've got the Full Blast Recreation Center. And make sure you bring your swimsuit because they've got a water park with two big slides and a pool. And there's kind of a playset for kids, a big playset for the younger kids in the shallow water. So they're not.
2: Or the adults who are with the younger kids. Gonzo, you and I can rip that splash pad up, kids. Come on.
0: What day is this again? June what?
2: June 13th.
0: All right, yeah.
2: You're making plans, Gonzo. I can see it.
0: Oh, yeah. It's all in my head right now. Oh, okay.
2: Well, I have to say that Full Blast looks amazing. I didn't even know that you guys had that facility there in Battle Creek. What a fun thing to do on a warm summer day.
1: Mm-hmm. We also have Binder Park Zoo, which I was just there with my
2: nephews. I haven't
1: heard
2: of it. What did you say? Binder Park Zoo. What? Giraffes? I get to feed them myself? Hello? What's more?
0: You've never done that with the kids, Amy.
2: I have done that. It's one of our memories as a family. That's a core memory for my kids. So you got to go do it with your grandkids.
0: I know. That's kind of in the planning phases. I'm like, right, I'm thinking because everyone's going to come to the area in middle of July, I think. And I think Battle Creek would be a great place to meet, right? Because we have so one son lives in South Bend, one lives in the southern part of Grand Rapids, and then the other one lives out of state. So
2: meet in the middle.
0: Yeah, Battle Creek would be a good spot to hang out for a couple days.
1: Yeah, we're located right between Chicago and Detroit, so it's a very easy place to get to.
0: Yeah.
2: I like to say the crossroads of Michigan, as it were, right? Because aren't you at, you're where 94 hits 69, right?
1: Yep.
2: There we go. See, crossroads of Michigan.
0: Well, that'll
2: be
0: a lot of
2: fun. Then when we're in the area, we, of course, could pop over to Cornwall's Turkeyville, where they have incredible stuffed animals for any of your kids.
0: Best gift shop ever.
2: Best gift shop ever. We love that place.
0: Yeah.
2: And maybe a swing in over to Schuller's for a little classic Michigan dinner there in Marshall.
1: Yeah. And if you want ice cream, I would suggest Station 66, which is kind of nearby the zoo.
2: I saw that on your webpage. Tell me more about that.
1: So it used to be an old-fashioned gas station, but they turned it into a cafe. And they serve good food, but what they're known for is their ice cream.
2: I can get down with some ice cream. Gonzo, can you?
0: Yeah, I have some people in my family, namely my wife.
2: Oh, I was going to say, asking for a friend.
0: Yeah. Out of right now, I'm sorry. I'm in trouble now. But yeah, ice cream is a big part of our lives. Let's just put it that way.
2: It's a big part of your lives. I like that. Hey, Annie Kelly. What's your favorite cereal? What are you going to be eating at Cereal Fest on June 3rd?
1: So mine is kind of boring, but I like Raisin Bran the best.
0: Wow, I didn't expect that one.
2: I did not expect that either. I'm going to go with the Frosted Flakes. Get me on that sugar high because I'm not running

0: fast enough.
1: Yeah, make mine a double. Make mine a Jethro Bodine double, you know, the big bowl.
0: The big bowl. Sorry. I love it. Well, it sounds like really fun things are going to be happening at Cereal Fest there on June 13th in Battle Creek. Annie Kelly, if people want to plan their visit to that event or to Calhoun County in general, we have so many fun things to do. Where can they get all that information?
2: They can go to that battlecreekvisitors.org.
0: All right, I'm going to belly up to that breakfast table June 13th, and I hope to see you all there. We have more coming up next on Behind the Mitten. Hey, it's Amy from Behind the Mitten. I'm here with my good friend Patty James from Michigan Cares for Tourism. And Patty, you guys do some good work with your organization.
3: Oh, gosh, Amy, I think so too, but thank you so much for saying that.
0: You guys have transformed locations around the state through volunteer efforts of people in the tourism industry. What's your project this year? Are you going to announce it at the tourism conference?
3: We are announcing it today at the tourism conference, but there are some hints at our booth, and it's a pretty much a dead giveaway, but we're really excited about this year's big event.
0: And if people are interested in learning more about some of the work that you do with Michigan Cares for Tourism, or they want to see where you're going to be working on this year or some of your past projects, where can they get all that information?
3: Always on our website, michigancaresfortourism.org or .com.
0: And Patty, give me a couple of the numbers. 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
3: You know, we're over 6,600 volunteers at 69 different events, 100% volunteer, 100% give back. 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
0: It's just another way we're all pure Michigan. 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

0: And welcome back to Behind the Mitten, John Gonzalez, along with Amy Sherman, traveling the great state of Michigan, as we do every single weekend, having a lot of fun talking about summer, things you can do, places you can go. And Amy, how much fun was that to listen to Annie and talk about what's going on in Calhoun County?
1: Yeah, I think, you know, I love where they're located because it's easy to get to from all over the state right there where 94 crosses 69. And it's all sorts of things you can do in that neck of the woods that are, some of them are really unexpected, right? I mean, I know we're always talking about those giraffes and gosh darn it, I do love them at Binder Park Zoo. But there's so many other things you can do too.
0: Yeah, there really are. And in fact, we want to thank several of our sponsors and people that help pull the show together every single weekend. In fact, I'm looking at our friends over at the West Michigan Tourist Association, WMTA.org. And right on their homepage, Amy, get this. It says, find cool tunes at a zoo, a grocery store, a movie theater, and a golf course. 10 unusual summer music venues in the Battle Creek area. How about that?
1: What? Look at that. All right. Our friends at the West Michigan Tourism Association, they always know what's up and they have the best tips for things you can do. I have to say, I was thinking in my head as you're reading that list and you said grocery store, and that's Horrocks. It has to be Horrocks there in Battle Creek, right?
0: Has to be. I mean, there's so much fun at Horrocks, whether you're

0: in Battle Creek or Lansing area, right?
1: Or
0: Grand Rapids. Yes. Oops.
1: Don't
0: sorry,
1: forget.
0: Grand Rapids. I just haven't been there in forever to that location. I always seem to go with Battle Creek or Lansing as the two places I've been going to a lot. But yeah, that's always a lot of fun. So thank you. Visit Calhoun County, folks. It's a great time. Or visit WMTA.org, where they will have information not only on what's happening in Calhoun County, but throughout the whole West Michigan area, including the Upper Peninsula. Yeah, we adopted the Upper Peninsula.
1: Including the Upper Peninsula, yeah. We should also give a shout out too, because I personally like to look at them on the regular, are the live cams that WMTA have on their site all over the state. Like, I love to check out the conditions on Lake Michigan. Sometimes I just like to visit some of their cameras to see what's happening, like off of Lake Superior, Drummond Island. Like, yeah. I'm a voyeur, Gonzo.
0: Yeah, I'm looking at the website. I see what you're talking about, all these webcams that are there. They also have a great events list. And it clearly breaks down where these you'll love this, Amy. They have a View West Michigan live cam, a list of all the webcams throughout the UP, Petoskey, Houghton Lake, Battle Creek, Grand Rapids, Muskegon, Manistee. They're all listed. So if you want to find these live webcams throughout the state, you can do that.
1: I love it. Thank you, WMTA. Please use them this summer to help plan your visit across Pure Michigan.
0: Well, one thing that for sure they're talking about, Amy, is what you can do at John Ball Zoo.
1: Ooh, that's the zoo that's located in Grand Rapids. That's the zoo my kids grew up going to, and I bet your kids too, right, Gonzo?
0: They did. They love going there. In fact, we have our North Carolina family joining us this summer at some point, and I think we're going to try to get to the zoo. They have all these things they want to do in Michigan, but only get 2 days to do it.
1: Whoa,
0: it's
1: that's
0: tough to squeeze everything in.
1: That's for sure. Well, if you do have time to go to John Ball Zoo this summer, I know I am incredibly pumped about the new river otter habitat that they're opening. I could stand there

0: I'm Bruce. I'm Crush.
1: I'm Bruce. Exactly. Bruce is kind of an unexpected name.
0: I'm Slide. I'm Quigley.
1: Oh, I love that. Well, in addition to the new otter exhibit, they have all the regular things you can do at the zoo, including the zip line, the ropes course. You could do the camel ride, which my kids did when they were little.
0: All right.
1: And we have an excellent picture of all of them up on the camel. Super amazing. But we should mention that if time-wise, you should make plans to go to John Ball Zoo before June 14th. And go there at night because they are hosting the Grand Rapids Lantern Festival, which is a pretty amazing lit up exhibit that it's crazy. It goes through the whole zoo. It's only for a couple weeks every spring. Go at night, and it is a different way to experience John Ball Zoo.
0: Yeah, I have some friends here in Saginaw that were talking about it, but this is back for its fourth year in all new displays where the zoo transforms into a glowing celebration of wildlife and Chinese culture. Now, the theme this year, Amy, is Realms of Wonder. They feature three immersive realms filled with handcrafted lanterns inspired by mythical creatures, fantasy, and ocean adventure. So I love these themes. Should be a lot of fun, and as I know my friends here in Saginaw were excited to drive over to West Michigan into Grand Rapids. And here's the thing that I loved, I don't know about you and your family, but when the kids were little, we bought the membership because it made sense. It was costly, cost-effective for us.
1: Yes, and they still have a great deal going if you get that membership. It's totally worth it.
0: 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So that's a pretty good deal.
1: That's a great deal. All right, let's head up to the center of the state, Gonzo, to your old stomping grounds in Mount Pleasant, because they've got some fun things happening this summer.
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1: Hey, let's meet in the middle, Gonzo. Let's meet in Mount Pleasant.
0: I love it. Yeah, I mean, that. I have not been to a concert at Soaring Eagle in a long time, and I think maybe this is the summer to do it, right?
1: This could be it. Mary J. Blige is playing July 23rd. But I really want to go to one of the concerts with the Max and Emily concert series. We've had this absolutely adorable little sandwich shop on the show so many times. And we're always impressed when we're like, you guys put on these huge concerts in the middle of downtown Mount Pleasant that are absolutely incredible. And I want to go to one time, Gonzo.
0: Yeah, that'd be a lot of fun. We can get something to eat as well. But yeah, this will be Elmo. Say hello to Elmo. He's always a good time there, and they have creative sandwiches. But the concert series is always a lot of fun. I don't have a complete list yet, but I'm sure they'll have some details soon on their website or on the Meet Mount Pleasant website.
1: They're still making all these great things happen, right?
0: Yes, I'm sure they are.
1: They are. Well, we should say, if you're looking for something to do in Mount Pleasant right away this summer, they're going to actually kick off this summer with their craft beer festival that is happening on June 6th. So maybe we will see you there. All right, Gonzo, we have more.

more missives from around the state. I know that we're going to be talking with our friends up in Traverse City about an awesome festival that is right up our alley that's happening in August. And we're going to visit with our friends in Lansing, too. So stay tuned to Behind the Mitten for more of a Pure Michigan Story.

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0: Amy Sherman, having a great time as we do every single weekend traveling the great state of Michigan. And Amy, I love that we were talking about John Ball Zoo, because we forgot to mention, if you're going to be in Grand Rapids, there's also a really cool place you need to get to.
1: Absolutely. We cannot not mention the beautiful Meyer Gardens, which are one of the highlights of a visit to Grand Rapids, and especially in the summer when everything is truly, truly in bloom and looking gorgeous. Let's hear what they have to say about what's going on this summer.
2: 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Families will find endless opportunities to play, explore, and create memories in the newly revamped Lena Meyer Children's Garden. This summer also introduces a sweet new addition, Mary's Ice Cream Parlor, offering refreshing treats for guests of all ages, including perfectly sized options for the little ones after a day of adventure and discovery. Across the campus, summer beauty is everywhere. Wander through vibrant seasonal displays, peaceful wooded pathways, and internationally acclaimed garden spaces, including the Richard and Helen DeVos Japanese Garden, Michigan's Farm Garden, and the Lena Meyer Tropical Conservatory.

0: story. 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
1: Yeah, Chihuly, Chihuly, Chihuly, right, Amy?
0: Sculpture Park.
2: You got it, man. And if you don't know who Chihuly is, look him up. An incredible glass artist. I mean, if I was loaded, Gonzo, I would have a humongous shiny leer in my house made by him.
3: You know, I feel like Del Chihuly is one of those artists that, you know, you don't have to be like a serious art aficionado to appreciate his work, number one. And number two, he's probably, when it comes to like household names of contemporary artists, he's one that rises to the top right away.
2: Right. Very recognizable. Exactly. And so when you walk into Meyer Gardens and see some of the pieces that they have of his, it's just incredible.
3: Yeah.
2: I love the new stuff they're adding to the Lena Meyer Children's Garden. That is a wonderful place to take kids. Gonzo, put it on your list with the girls when they come.
3: It's on the list.
2: And the new ice cream parlor, that's fun. And we got to give a shout out to Meyer Gardens chef Andy Krause. He just won a bunch of awards in Grand Rapids. And so if you have time, stop by and have a meal at the cafe there. Because as you know, food is pretty important to us here at Behind the Mitten. Right, Gonzo?
3: Speaking of food, there's a big event in Traverse City that you were a big part of last year.
2: Well, I don't know if I was a big part. I just wanted to go, I think. Let's hear all about it, because it's coming up again this August in Traverse City.
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2: I have to say, this event is, it's only in its second year, but they had such a bang-up first year. The level of talent that they attracted, and the events that they put together, if you are into food, and especially if you are into Michigan food, it is something you don't want to miss. Whitney has a little bit more information for us.
4: This year, we're back August 19th through the 23rd, and we have an absolutely stunning lineup. 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
2: Oh boy, Gonzo, I'm serious about those tickets. August. They did go really quick. Like, we the minute they released that schedule, start looking and start booking so that you don't miss out on the ones that you want. Because I know there were a few chefs that I'm like, oh, it's already gone, and I couldn't get it.
3: Yeah, no, it was, I know it went pretty fast. That's why I was thinking you were a big part of it, because I know we did some segments with the Wine and Food Festival people, and I didn't get it up there. I wasn't sure if you made it up there or not, but it just sounds like such a great event for the state of Michigan, and James Beard award-winning dinner? Come on.
2: I know, I love that. And then the huge Hall of Taste. I mean, just really fun things and a way to experience a whole lot of Michigan chefs together. That's the great thing, is they're bringing people from all over, not just from the TC area. So you might have chefs from Grand Rapids, from Detroit, but even from around the Midwest. So that's what's really cool, is that you get to experience all of that. And it's all in absolutely stunning Traverse City. How great's that, right?
3: I know, right? Well, one thing we need to address is, like, we need to get to a baseball game soon, and we need to do that. And I think we should go to a minor league town, don't you?
2: I think we should. And in fact, we have plans to go to Lansing.
5: When summer hits Michigan's capital region, you can feel it. It's that energy in the air that says it's time to celebrate. Greater Lansing isn't just home to festivals, it's basically the festival capital of Michigan, with more than 60 events packed

0: packed into each year. This is where creativity, culture, and community come together in one big season-long party. June kicks off with multiple Juneteenth celebrations throughout the city, the Summer Solstice Jazz Festival in East Lansing, and of course, Lansing's Pride Festival takes over the streets of Old Town. July gets into the spirit with the Taco, Tequila, and Margarita Festival, a recycled metal sculpture competition during Scrap Fest, plus the traditions of the Eaton County Fair. August presents community heritage like the St. John's Mint Festival, the DeWitt Ox Roast, and Mason's Sun-Dried Music Festival. So if you're looking for a getaway that's a little artsy, a little funky, and totally full of life, Greater Lansing is the place to be this summer. Bring your friends, your appetite, and your festival spirit, because in Michigan's festival capital,
1: so the true, right?
0: Never take a
2: so
0: weekend
2: true.
0: Off.
2: You got to love Lansing. Those people are wild over there. They do crazy things. They've got great events. There's always a surprise happening in Lansing that you're like, what is happening here right now?
1: it's always a good time.
2: This summer's going to be more of the same. Yeah.
1: Yeah. And then I mentioned baseball because I think, you know, when you're in Lansing, you can go see the Lugnuts play. And we've been hoping to get over there to not only taste the ballpark food, but take in a little of the baseball action, at least for me. And then, Amy, for you and I just to eat our way around the whole park. Wouldn't that be fun?
2: Oh my gosh, absolutely. We definitely have to do that because, yeah, baseball food is the reason you go to the game. Oh, did I say that out loud?
1: For you. But for me too, though. I you know what? Because sometimes the games are blowouts and they can be boring. I'll admit it. And you kind of go like, yeah, now what to do? Okay, let's go try third base nachos, you know?
2: Let's go try a third Coney dog. I thought you were going to say it. I was like, yes, Gonzo.
1: Oh, that's true. I mean, that's just a given. I'm going to have a Coney dog somewhere.
2: I love it. Well, we have to say thank you to the West Michigan Tourism Association for helping us put this show together. And if you need help planning your trip around Pure Michigan this summer, check them out at wmta.org. And to everybody who joined us this week, thank you. Gonzo, where are we going to be next week?
1: We don't know.
2: But stay tuned to Behind the Mitten to find out.
3: You've been listening to Behind the Mitten with John Gonzalez and Amy Sherman. Executive producer is Phil Tower. Production by Bill Birchinger. 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Beer

0: everyone. It's Amy from Behind the Mitten. I am here with Jill Gilpin. She's the director of marketing for some pretty cool businesses located on Mackinac Island, including the Island House Hotel. And starting May 30th, you guys are bringing something new to the island to experience.
1: Yes, absolutely. We are starting our Roses Afternoon Tea on May 30th, and that will continue throughout the end of the season. This is a really cool new experience that we're excited to bring to our guests and anyone visiting the island. And it's actually inspired from historical events. So in the late 1890s, Rose Van Allen Webster was the proprietor of Island House Hotel, and she brought a really cool social experience to the hotel. And so we're starting to bring back that experience for our guests as well.
0: I think it seems absolutely perfect to have afternoon tea on Mackinac Island at the Island House. If I want to plan this experience for myself, maybe with my daughter, where can I get all the information?
1: Absolutely. 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And you can look for afternoon tea there. It will be an 1852 grill room.
0: I love it. We can also check out some of the other businesses you guys run here on the island, including Riba's Fudge House, Seabiscuit, which I was at last night, and Mary's Bistro. Thanks so much, Jill, for sharing that story.
1: Thank you, guys.
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3: ABC News, I'm Brian Clark. President Trump's indicating he may take on a greater role in the celebrations of the country's 250th anniversary. ABC Selena Wang explains from the White House.
4: The majority of musicians slated for the Trump-backed event celebrating America's 250th now pulling out. The president now saying he'll hold a rally on Wednesday on the National Mall to replace the planned concerts.
3: President met Friday with advisors, but still has not made a decision on whether to accept a ceasefire with Iran that would reopen the Strait of Hormuz. U.S. Central Command says American aircraft disabled a commercial ship Friday that

0: and was trying to evade the blockade. The mayor of Newark, New Jersey, implemented a curfew near an ICE detention center that's seen days of clashes between protesters. And after five people were killed and more than 40 hurt in a chain reaction bus crash on Interstate 95 to Virginia, authorities have charged the bus driver with involuntary manslaughter. This is ABC News.
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3: We'll start out the morning with seven smooth sailing songs next. Mac FM weather for Sheboygan, Alanson, and Mackinac Island. Sunny today, high 72. West winds around 5. Clear skies tonight, low 45. Sunny tomorrow, Monday's high 68. Sunny Tuesday, high 70. Another sunny day Wednesday, and high 76. 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

0: 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I'm Captain Tim with a Mac FM note. 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
0: We'll start out the morning with seven smooth sailing songs next. Mac FM weather for Sheboygan, Alanson, and Mackinac Island. Sunny today, high 72, west winds around 5. Clear skies tonight, low 45. Sunny tomorrow, Monday's high 68. Sunny Tuesday, high 70. Another sunny day Wednesday and high 76. 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
1: ABC News, I'm Brian Clark. President Trump's indicating he may take on a greater role in the celebrations of the country's 250th anniversary. ABC's Selena Wang explains from the White House.
2: The majority of musicians slated for the Trump-backed event celebrating America's 250th now pulling out. The president now saying he'll hold a rally on Wednesday on the National Mall to replace the planned concerts.
1: President met Friday with advisors, but still has not made a decision on whether to accept a ceasefire with Iran that would reopen the Strait of Hormuz. U.S. Central Command says American aircraft disabled a commercial ship Friday that was trying to evade the blockade. The mayor of Newark, New Jersey, implemented a curfew near an ICE detention center that's seen days of clashes between protesters. And after five people were killed and more than 40 hurt in a chain reaction bus crash on Interstate 95 to Virginia, authorities have charged the bus driver with involuntary manslaughter. This is ABC News.
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Mac FM weather for Sheboygan, Alanson, and Mackinac Island. Sunny today, high 72. West winds around 5. Clear skies tonight, low 45. Sunny tomorrow, Monday's high 68. Sunny Tuesday, high 70. Another sunny day Wednesday, and high 76. 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
1: ABC News, I'm Brian Clark. Central Africa's Ebola outbreak is blamed for more than 220 deaths in the Democratic Republic of Congo, and the director of the World Health Organization visited the epicenter in the DRE. Tedros Adhanom Ghebreyesus said that community is key.
2: Everyone should take care of himself or herself and take care of each other as well. By doing that, we can stop this outbreak as soon as possible.
1: Still no decision from President Trump on whether to move forward with extending the ceasefire with Iran, which would reopen the Strait of Hormuz. New Jersey Governor Mikey Sherrill says demonstrators attacked police outside of Delaney Hall, the ICE detention facility in Newark that's been the scene of clashes between pro and anti-ICE groups. The San Antonio Spurs back to the NBA Finals for the first time in 12 years after beating the Oklahoma City Thunder in Game 7 of the West Finals. The Spurs will play the New York Knicks in the finals beginning Wednesday. This is ABC News.
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0: 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I'm Captain Tim with a Mac FM note. 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
0: We'll set sail with seven great smooth sailing songs next. Mac FM weather for Onaway, Petoskey, and St. Ignace. Sunny through the afternoon, high 72. Clear tonight, low 45. Sunny tomorrow, high 68. 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
1: ABC News, I'm Brian Clark. Central Africa's Ebola outbreak is blamed for more than 220 deaths in the Democratic Republic of Congo, and the director of the World Health Organization visited the epicenter in the DRE. Tedros Adhanom Ghebreyesus said that community is key.
2: Everyone should take care of himself or herself and take care of each other as well. By doing that, we can stop this outbreak as soon as possible.
1: Still no decision from President Trump on whether to move forward with extending the ceasefire with Iran, which would reopen the Strait of Hormuz. New Jersey Governor Mikey Sherrill says demonstrators attacked police outside of Delaney Hall, the ICE detention facility in Newark that's been the scene of clashes between pro and anti-ICE groups. The San Antonio Spurs back to the NBA Finals for the first time in 12 years after beating the Oklahoma City Thunder in Game 7 of the West Finals. The Spurs will play the New York Knicks in the finals beginning Wednesday. This is ABC News.
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0: 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Mac FM weather for Onaway, Petoskey, and St. Ignace. Sunny through the afternoon, high 72. Clear tonight, low 45. Sunny tomorrow, high 68. 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
1: ABC News, I'm Brian Clark. Inflation from year to year was up 3.8% in April, but the White House says that President Trump's policies are helping Americans financially in other ways. National Economic Council Director Kevin Hassett said,
2: people look at their wallets and they decide how to vote. And if they look at their wallets and look at how much money they have after, you know, the increase in prices, they're going to find that they have a lot more money.
1: 3 months into the war with Iran, there's still no deal to end it, even as President Trump maintains one is close. California fire officials say this year's wildfire season's presenting unique challenges. Cal Fire Battalion Chief Brent Pasqua explains why.
3: The unique thing about this year is that snowpack melting so soon. We had those record-setting temperatures we saw in March.
1: He says people should act now and create space around their homes. Researchers say a pill has helped people with advanced pancreatic cancer live longer in early trials. This is ABC News.
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Sunny through the afternoon, high 72. Clear tonight, low 45. Sunny tomorrow, high 68. 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
1: ABC News, I'm Brian Clark. President Trump has said the U.S. is close to a deal with Iran to extend the ceasefire and reopen the Strait of Hormuz. But that strait remains closed, and that continues to drive worries about supplies of gas and oil. The White House National Economic Council Director Kevin Hassett tells ABC that's not a concern.
2: We track inventories every day. We started out with billions of barrels of private and government inventories, and we still are in the billions. And so there's plenty of runway. But also, you know, there's a lot of pressure on Iran to finally agree to the president's terms.
1: Pancreatic cancer, one of the deadliest forms of cancer, and in trials, a new daily pill nearly doubled the survival time of patients to more than a year compared to those who were treated with chemotherapy, who lived on average for 6.7 months. Family visitations resumed at the ICE facility in Newark, New Jersey, that's been the backdrop for clashes between opposing demonstrators. This is ABC News.
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5: We'll set sail with seven great smooth sailing songs next. Mac FM weather for Onaway, Petoskey, and St. Ignace. Sunny through the afternoon, high 72. Clear tonight, low 45. Sunny tomorrow, high 68. 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
1: ABC News, I'm Mike Dubusky. Still no peace agreement between the U.S. and Iran as tensions in the Middle East drive up prices stateside. Kevin Hassett, director of the White House National Economic Council, speaking with ABC's This Week.
2: Energy prices are high. They're high around the world. Gas prices are high. That's extremely frustrating, and it's something that we're working on, doing lots of different things to minimize the disruption, and hopefully, again, that the problem in the Gulf will be over soon, and then things will go back to normal.
1: In New Jersey, Governor Mikey Sherrill speaking moments ago about the clashes between ICE agents and protesters outside an immigrant detention facility.
3: I will ensure public safety, and I refuse to give ICE an excuse to surge into our communities. That would make the situation more dangerous and put more New Jerseyans at risk.
1: That facility, Delaney Hall, has come under scrutiny for what detainees call inhumane living conditions. ICE denies reports that migrants have started a hunger strike there. This is ABC News.
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0: 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I'm Captain Tim with the Mac FM Note. 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
0: 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Mac FM weather for Onaway, Petoskey, and St. Ignace. Sunny through the afternoon, high 72. Clear tonight, low 45. Sunny tomorrow, high 68. 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
1: ABC News, I'm Mike Tabusky. The U.S. and Iran remain at odds over the specifics of a short-term peace deal, but the administration is indicating they're getting closer. ABC News Chief Washington Correspondent Jonathan Carl.
2: This is a very limited agreement if it happens. It would open up the Strait of Hormuz. It would establish for talks on those trickier issues regarding Iran's nuclear program, but it would not resolve any of them. That said, the optimism is clearly being expressed, not just by people in the administration, but by sources I have talked to in the region.
1: The Department of Homeland Security now says family visitation hours are resuming today at Delaney Hall, that migrant detention facility in Newark, New Jersey, that's been at the center of violent clashes between protesters and ICE agents. Detainees there have raised concerns about inhumane living conditions. And the Ebola crisis in Central Africa is growing, with over 240 suspected deaths now. This is ABC News.
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0: 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Sunny through the afternoon, high 72. Clear tonight, low 45. Sunny tomorrow, high 68. 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
1: ABC News, I'm Mike Dubusky. Malnutrition, inadequate medical care, and unsanitary living spaces. That's how detainees in Newark, New Jersey describe the living conditions at the migrant detention facility known as Delaney Hall. Those concerns have sparked protests outside the building, with multiple people arrested by police last night after clashing with ICE agents. New Jersey Governor Mikey Sherrill says protests shouldn't take away from the main issue, addressing the conditions at Delaney Hall.
2: Congress members have been doing an incredible amount of work and an incredible job getting inside routinely, sometimes spending hours tracking individuals down for families, but that shouldn't be the case. I mean, we should know exactly who's in which facility, why they are being held, and their due process rights should be respected.
1: Still no movement when it comes to negotiations with Iran to end the fighting. Reopening the Strait of Hormuz and drawing down Iran's nuclear program remain the sticking points. This is ABC News.
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Mac FM weather for Onaway, Petoskey, and St. Ignace. Sunny through the afternoon, high 72. Clear tonight, low 45. Sunny tomorrow, high 68. 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
1: ABC News, I'm Mike Dubusky. State police in New Jersey last night arrested three people outside Delaney Hall, the migrant detention facility that's been at the center of violent clashes with ICE officials. Detainees there describe inhumane conditions and insufficient medical care. New Jersey Governor Mikey Sherrill.
2: Having worked with New Jersey State Police and local law enforcement, I know how well trained they are, the best in the nation. I trust them to follow our Constitution. I knew it would be better to have them handle the situation rather than ICE.
1: The Department of Homeland Security says family visitation hours resumed today at Delaney Hall, and ICE has denied that detainees there are conducting a hunger strike. As tensions continue to flare in the Middle East, there's still no word on a potential short-term peace deal between the U.S. and Iran, and WHO officials overseeing the opening of a new Ebola treatment facility in the Democratic Republic of the Congo today. This is ABC News.
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0: 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Mac FM weather for the Lacheno Islands, Tampanabe, and Conway. Clear skies tonight, low 45. Sunny tomorrow, high 68. Sunny Tuesday, high 70. As the weekend winds down, we're on a musical cruise of smooth all evening.

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1: ABC News, I'm Mike Tabusky. State police in New Jersey last night arrested three people outside Delaney Hall, the migrant detention facility that's been at the center of violent clashes with ICE officials. Detainees there describe inhumane conditions and insufficient medical care. New Jersey Governor Mikey Sherrill.
2: Having worked with New Jersey State Police and local law enforcement, I know how well trained they are, the best in the nation. I trust them to follow our Constitution. I knew it would be better to have them handle the situation rather than ICE.
1: The Department of Homeland Security says family visitation hours resume today at Delaney Hall, and ICE has denied that detainees there are conducting a hunger strike. As tensions continue to flare in the Middle East, there's still no word on a potential short-term peace deal between the U.S. and Iran, and WHO officials overseeing the opening of a new Ebola treatment facility in the Democratic Republic of the Congo today. This is ABC News.
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3: 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A fine, an inconvenience, a little embarrassment. But then comes the crash. There are injuries, a hospital bed, the long road to recovery, the moments you'll miss. Suddenly, a ticket doesn't seem so bad. That ticket? That was nothing. 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
0: We'll set sail with seven of your favorite smooth sailing songs next. Mac FM weather for the Lational Islands, Tampanoy and Conway. Clear skies tonight, low 45. Sunny tomorrow, high 68. Sunny Tuesday, high 70. As the weekend winds down, we're on a musical cruise of smooth all evening.

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1: ABC News, I'm Mike Dabosky. Trump administration officials tell ABC they're getting closer, but so far officially there's no short-term peace agreement with Iran. ABC News chief foreign correspondent Ian Pannell is in Jerusalem.
2: If it's not a great deal, we're not making it.
3: President Trump is demanding Iran reopen the Strait of Hormuz, agree to never develop a nuclear weapon, and allow the U.S. to remove Iran's highly enriched uranium. Iran demanding the U.S. release $12 billion in frozen Iranian assets. But President Trump says no money will be exchanged until further notice. The agreement being negotiated is expected to extend the ceasefire, not end the conflict, which will mean high prices at the pump as one of the world's main oil routes remains out of action. Ian Pannell, ABC News, Jerusalem.
1: And World Health Organization officials helping to open a new Ebola treatment facility in the Democratic Republic of the Congo this weekend amid a growing outbreak of the virus in Central Africa. This is ABC News.
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2: 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Mac FM weather for the Lational Islands, Tampanoy and Conway. Clear skies tonight, low 45. Sunny tomorrow, high 68. Sunny Tuesday, high 70. As the weekend winds down, we're on a musical cruise of smooth all evening.

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1: ABC News, I'm Wayne Cabot. Oil prices ticking a little higher now on reports from Axios and elsewhere that President Trump is now seeking to change parts of a deal to end his war with Iran. A White House statement says only that Iran can never possess a nuclear weapon. Trump's demand that Iran reopen the Strait of Hormuz has not been met. Trump telling Fox News, I'm in no hurry. Acknowledging gas prices are high, Kevin Hassett, director of the White House National Economic Council on ABC's This Week.
2: It's something that we're working on, doing lots of different things to minimize the disruption. And hopefully, again, that the problem in the Gulf will be over soon and then things will go back to normal.
1: Brazil monitoring two people for possible Ebola, both recently traveled to the DRC and Uganda. A United flight about to leave Newark for Spain was evacuated after a passenger got cute naming their Bluetooth.
3: Someone decided to name their Bluetooth speaker a certain name, so they have a security concern there.
1: Audio from ATC.com. We don't know what that name was. This is ABC News.
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